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It's Michael Shane Wright, your big papa. Maybe it was Memphis. Maybe it was Muscle Shoals. Maybe it was Margaritaville. I don't know. But hang in here at WLAY 100.1 FM, and maybe we'll figure it out together.

0: Black's leaving, but I'm just showing up. 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

Toby Keith and Paul Overstreet will close out this first seven-song superset of the night. 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

We just snuck past 8 o'clock at night on a Friday night. 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

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It's Michael Shane Wright, your big papa. We're getting rowdy here at WLAY 100.1 FM. 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

0: It's Wynonna with a pretty fair question. It's Michael Shane Wright, your big papa, here with you on a Friday night on WLAY 100.1 FM, where we say country classics and then we play country classics.
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4: 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You're home for all the hits, and you're home for my buddy Mark Narmore. 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

That's Trisha Yearwood here on WLAY-FM 100.1, your home of continuous country classics. We're just going to keep rolling. Here comes Merle.

Brooks and Dunn closing out the hour here on WLAY. We got one more from Alan Jackson. Stick with me. I'm going to sit right here in this chair and drive the train all the way till midnight.

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1: 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He loves it when you call him Big Papa.

You got your Big Papa here, Michael Shane Wright, on WLAY 100.1 FM. It's the 10 o'clock hour. We're a couple of songs deep, and we're going to just keep rolling back to back. That's my story, and I'm sticking to it.

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Joe Diffie's going to help us close out the first set of the 10 o'clock hour. 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

We're two down. We got five to go in this seven-song superset here on WLAY 100.1 FM, your headquarters for hit country classics. It's Michael Shane Wright, your big papa. We're going to be together from now until midnight. So hang with me.

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You like romantic movies,

Paisley coming up with two songs left to go. He'll be followed by Tim McGraw as we close out this seven-song superset on WLAY 100.1 FM right here in the heart of the Shoals, where it's all killer and no filler.

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Williams Jr., Born to Boogie, here on WLAY FM 100.1 on a Friday night. 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

Reba and John Anderson to kick off the 11 o'clock hour on a Friday night. It's Michael Shane Wright, your Big Papa. I'm here with you on WLAY 100.1. We got one more hour to go until midnight, and I'll be here with you every step of the way.

Morgan here on WLAY 100.1 FM on a Friday night. We're deep in the 11 o'clock hour. We got Tracy Byrd coming up here.

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5: Clint Black kicks off the last 7-song superset of the night and the last 7-song superset of the week. 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

That's three songs out of seven in this last seven-song superset of the night. That was Sawyer Brown. And here comes Faith Hill covering a classic Janis Joplin tune. Take a little piece of my heart.

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We're going to keep rolling through this seven-song superset with Wynonna.

0: 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This is classic country.
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One's 36, one's 23. It's hard to believe, but you're gonna miss this.

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1: All right, so what do you guys think about me putting a camera hidden in my dad's house just to every once in a while check in on him?
2: I support this.
3: I actually know somebody who does that. Their mom is elderly, and they have cameras in the house to check.
1: He's a fall hazard. There, I said it. That way I get the
3: Well, he's a fall hazard.
1: Do whatever you want.
3: That's exactly what she does, is she watches or checks to see if her mom got out of bed.
1: I wouldn't tell him. That's the difference.
4: That's the problem.
1: There's a part of the... Well, here's a couple of things. Number one, I do want to keep a track of him, but I want to hide it. So we have some cameras around here I love. They're super cheap, and they are hideable, but you can talk through them. Mm-hmm. And so I would love just to, every once in a while, just to say his name, whisper his name, and just watch. That would be... Because I'm getting rid of Netflix, so Larry. That would be part of my entertainment.
2: Yeah, you can't whisper it, though. Larry. You would have to yell it. Your dad's never going to hear it if you whisper.
1: Like a loud whisper.
5: Hey, from the other side. Hello, Larry. It's your pal.
4: Fall toward the light.
1: But then I can also just kind of, see what he's doing.
2: Yeah.
1: And then I could also call. There's all kinds of ways that this entertains me, seeing what he's doing, and then just call him, and I'll say that I'm doing the exact same thing he's doing, and he'll be like, well, what are the chances? I'm eating pot pie too. I'm wearing underwear and a white shirt too.
3: That's his uniform, though.
1: Oh gosh, don't even get me started.
2: It's a trail cam, but your dad's house.
1: Do I want to see all this stuff?
3: For so many reasons, you need these cameras.
1: Yeah. I may do it and then come in one day and be like, well, I have made a mistake. I have seen things I wish I had.
0: This is the Big D and Bubba Weekend Wake Up. 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
2: Hey, Paul Coffin has shown us in the studio. It's the first time meeting you. Paul, I can see, man.
3: Man, I've been a fan of you guys for, I don't know, 30 some odd years.
2: How about don't say that? How about that? So you kind of, well, like, country is like, it's wide. We got a bunch of, you know, so we have like truck song, like, you know, the tailgate kind of stuff.
3: Yeah.
2: And we have like deeper, like In Color, something like that. We'll, you know, patriotic. What do you, like, where does Paul's music sit? Like,
3: right in between truck and patriotic.
2: Somewhere in that?
3: Yeah, just right there.
1: So
3: no,
1: you're kind of truckriotic?
3: Yeah, I'm truckriotic, yeah. That's a good one.
2: That's a niche. You better write that down.
3: You know, I've been a fan of all types of genres of music, so I've never really been what they say, boxable or genreable, you know, put a tag on me, you know? Like, I like certain things, and certain times, certain styles will reach out to me during a part of my life, and I'll kind of have a record that leans this way or that way.
2: Yeah, I like that because it gives you, like, edges. You know, some artists are kind of like, they're so almost corporate. Yeah, and you have, like, you're ugly. You've got. That's a joke. It's a joke.
3: No, thank you. That's what I tell myself every morning to keep me from just growing up. No, I'm just saying,
2: like, you get like these artists that are kind of like on that fringe of like, you're not Luke Bryan.
1: You're dangerous. You're Paul Coffin. Dangerous.
3: Dangerous. You know, that's probably true.
2: All right.
3: I respect all people that can make a living or do this in music, so I'm not really the music hater in any point, but the thing about it is I just try to stay true to what's actually happening in my life, so that when I look back when I'm, you know, older and y'all have done y'all 60th or 70th year, I can be like, hey, this takes me back to when I was in Dallas and living out of a hotel, or this takes me back to when I met my wife. This takes me back to, you know, moving into my new home and having a child, you know, I've got a child coming May 12th. Cool. So
1: we time travel through music.
3: It's just kind of like the chronicles of my life, all of it.
2: So you got a guitar, you're going to play some?
3: I might as well. I picked it up last night.
2: All right, sounds good. We'll work it out.
1: I want to play a little bit of this just to give you a little tease. I'll hit him with a Texas swagger. By the way, hee-haw. Is in my head and has been ever since I first heard the song.
4: Hit him with the Texas
5: Also, do you
4: swagger.
5: Sell those Texas Swagger satin jackets?
3: Oh, yeah. Okay. They're on paulcottonmusic.com.
5: Trust me, I eyeballed that. Like, your music's great.
3: That's
5: I'm
3: a ripoff of, you know, George Strait in the 80s. Come on, he did it. I think he did. And Merle, all those guys had those.
2: It all comes back around. All right, Paul Coffin's our guest. We'll talk with him, play some music. It's on the way next.
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12: Well, it was all that I could do.

It was the perfect country and western song. I wrote him back a letter and I told him it was not the perfect country and western song because he hadn't said anything at all about mama or trains or trucks or prison or getting drunk. Well, he sat down and wrote another verse to the song and he sent it to me, and after reading it I realized that my friend had written the perfect country and western song, and I felt obliged to include it on this album. The last verse goes like this here.

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2: Paul Coffin is joining us. Got an album. It's coming out on April 3rd. It's his fifth album. And wrote 12 of the 13 songs on there. And he's got his big tour he's doing, his Tonkin and Tejas tour.
3: Tonkin and Tejas.
2: Tonkin and Tejas. That's the best. All right, so what are you going to play? You got a guitar. You got a. You have your unique brand. You have the Paul Coffin army that is huge fans of you. We've heard
3: from them. I've dropped three songs off the record so far. This is one of them. This is Ain't No Crime.
2: All right, here we go.

0: I feel like we're on a, like a, we're hopping to a train. I got like a stick with a bandana around it.
1: You're just singing. We're just trying to get to the next place, man.
2: Hey, man. It's a long road.
0: Paul Cawthon, the album is coming out on April 3rd. We'll talk more of Paul on the way next.
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1: Paul Coffin is our guest. If you haven't heard of him, you should. He is super talented. And what I like about you, Paul, is that you're different. You are not the norm, but you're totally different. And I dig that, man.
2: Oh, man, I really do.
1: And here's the thing, man. You may not be for everybody. Some people are like, eh.
2: No, and I'm not.
1: That's right. I mean, listen, Paul, what's the what we were listening to where he came in?
3: Texas Swagger?
1: Yeah, listen, this is all right, like some people like, oh, I like country music. This is

0: Texas flag.
1: Dude, it's hot. It is hot. It's like this weird mix of who is it? Kinda
2: man, there's
1: like
2: a little paycheck. There's a little. There's all kinds.
1: There's a little paycheck.
2: There's a little Colt Ford.
1: Colt Ford. That's who I was thinking.
2: There's a little of all kinds of different flavors in this, man. It's
3: well, good. I appreciate it. I just try to think outside the box and whatever's kind of playing tennis in my head, I try to, hit it.
1: You ever do something and you're like, oh, that's too far?
3: Yeah, there's been some songs that shouldn't be released. Probably ruined my career.
1: Really?
3: Oh, yeah. Got some in the archives. I'm just kidding. Not terrible.
1: David Allen Coe terrible.
3: No, just maybe talk about family members and of like. It's probably not the best. Not David Allen Coe terrible at all.
1: Do you get
3: it? Yeah, I am white bread compared to him.
1: Do you ever have like you write a song and your wife's like, what are you doing?
3: Yeah, I mean, I have to tell her, okay, babe, this song right here is pre-Elizabethan. So this is about a
1: it's her name, Elizabeth.
3: It's about a road girl that I met, he started that. She's like, well, this didn't happen last week, did it? She said, why'd this song come out just now? And I'm like, babe, it's pre-Elizabethan. I've got to do a disclaimer before I put it out. So.
1: Well, the album is called Book of Paul. It's coming out on April 3rd. His fifth album, Paul Cauthen. That's Cauthen, Cauthen, and Paul Cauthen.
2: I would like to say, go ahead. There's a ton of other music there that you can go and discover while waiting for this album to come out.
1: Yes.
2: So it's definitely worth going and following on all the socials and following on all the different streaming services, however you get your music.
1: Amen, amen. Ooh. Good to see you, Paul. Nice to meet you, brother.
3: Hey, thanks for having me.
1: All the best. Paul Cauthen, everyone.
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1: What you got, Bubba?
2: I have astounding vending machine facts. The very first vending machine dispensed holy water in ancient Greece. Did you know that? See?
1: Wait.
2: Yes.
1: It had an actual machine back then?
2: I don't know how it was.
1: They just called it
2: a vending machine.
1: Okay.
2: Google it. Japan has more vending machines per capita than any other country.
1: Yeah.
2: They buy a lot of stuff through vending machines.
1: It's fascinating.
2: Vending machines are responsible for more annual deaths than sharks.
1: Falling on people?
2: Yeah, people like shake the vending machines and they tip it over and it falls and crushes them. Some vending machines can now recognize returning customers using facial recognition.
1: Oh, wow, okay.
2: The largest vending machine in the world can be found in Las Vegas. It sells luxury cars. In the 1940s, vending machines were used to sell life insurance policies at airports. The world's smallest vending machine sells individual pieces of gum. And finally, vending machines in some countries sell fresh eggs and live lobsters.
1: Oh, wow.
2: Things you didn't know.
1: My bud, he bought one of those universal keys, and it's got weird-looking key lock thing.
2: Oh, yeah.
1: He used to open up all the time and get chips. Yeah, he's in prison now, actually. He is. He really is.
0: Country's greatest hits. 1-800-667-8686. Big D and Bubba will be right back on 100.1 WLAY-FM.
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1: What's your raccoon thing?
2: Did you and I talk about this on the show, or is this a conversation I have with my friends about the raccoons becoming domesticated?
1: No, if it was about us, I wouldn't have asked. I would have known.
2: Oh, no.
1: It was you and your butts.
2: Okay.
1: I heard you mention it.
2: Yeah. So what's going on is they're finding that raccoons are showing signs of domestication. Like, in other words, raccoons are becoming more and more dependent upon humans because we share so much of the same, biospheres, I guess you'd call it.
1: I got a bud of mine who has one as a pet.
2: He does?
1: Yep. Keeps it in the house.
2: That's what I was going to say, is like a lot of people they're getting them as babies and then raising them in their homes.
1: Clips the nails and all that.
2: They are not yet domesticated pets. Just saying that right now to start off.
1: Oh, but he's redneck.
2: Well,
1: I mean, right. You have a pet raccoon.
2: Yeah. But like, their behavior is changing. They've even gotten physical alterations, like their noses, their snouts are getting shorter because they're not having to, they don't have to go through all these things like to get their food the way it was. So now they're getting shorter and shorter snouts, kind of like the way dogs' snouts have gotten smaller from wolves and all that kind of stuff. So they're saying that, yeah, like eventually raccoons are going to be like in our houses everywhere.
1: Dude, if you
2: like
1: want.
2: The way people have house cats.
1: You can come over. He loves to tell people about his coon.
2: I would love a raccoon as a pet because they have hands.
1: Like, yeah,
2: they have
1: hands
2: that they use.
1: Yeah.
2: It's not like your dog or your cat where they play with a toy and they kind of, whatever. Like, we get excited if your dog, like, picks up the ball and kind of holds it, with its paws. Yeah. But a raccoon has actual dexterity and can do stuff.
1: Yeah.
2: Like, I can't wait. I think I'm going to try to see if I can find. There's a little raccoon I saw in my yard the other night. And I wonder if I can attract, wouldn't it be cool to, like, attract a mama and trick her into having the babies in your yard so you could just take one and domesticate it?
1: First off, that sounds
2: like your
1: evil,
2: friend.
1: And it sounds like
2: a Disney movie.
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1: Air traffic controllers and pilots were all in complete awe. You know, we need a good story like this, a good feel-good story. There's no real side to take on it.
2: Just need everybody out here to acknowledge this rainbow, because this moment will never happen again in Newark.
3: It's almost a triple rainbow. Acknowledged.
4: It's a good-looking rainbow.
3: It's a solid rainbow. Tell you.
5: You're not hallucinating. It's real.
6: It's so bright, it's reflecting on the ground.
2: This never happens here. This should be a moment for everybody.
6: The lightning in the background is the cherry on top.
2: It's Newark. Let's not go that far.
6: Is that for Taylor Swift's wedding?
2: Is that tonight?
6: Yeah.
2: I don't know. They're just trying to take the heat off the World Cup, I guess.
3: You can't see it from Manhattan anyway. We're living in a simulation.
7: Ground JetBlue 143.
2: JetBlue 143, welcome to the show.
7: Hey, guys, just trying to see what's our position here in that show.
2: Well, are you off the gate? Because I don't really see you.
7: Yeah, we just got into the airplane, but we obviously delayed. Just trying to see what's your estimate on sequencing here.
2: Oh, you're
1: a couple of hairs. No, that's also my head. So anyway, you know, we need a little rainbow story occasionally.
4: It's a good-looking rainbow.
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out of the blue, drifting off to the evening news. She said, honey, what would you do if you'd have never met me? I just laughed, said, I don't know. 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And then tried to dig real deep. Said, darling, honestly, I do a lot more offshore fishing and probably eat more drive-through chicken.

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2: What's going on, Bubba?
1: Got into a conversation about the greatest movie scenes of all time. And I started out with, if I had to pick one, I would probably go with Princess Bride. My name is Inigo Montoya.
2: Yeah.
1: Are you the six-fingered man, that whole thing. Especially like whenever they face off in the castle at the end.
2: Oh, yeah, and he gets...
1: It's so great. Yeah, it's you killed my father, prepare to die.
2: And the he's yelling. Yes.
1: Yes.
3: Yeah.
1: Very impassioned, very cool, because it was like, it was a running joke throughout the whole movie that finally came into its own at the end. And it was just, it was great. And then my bud was like, well, I'll tell you the one that blew me away when I was little was Dorothy in The Wizard of Oz when she opened the door of the house to reveal color. He's like, I just remember that being so magic because, you know, like they went from not having color to color. And that was actually true in real life. That was the first time color had ever been seen on a movie screen. And the way they did it, do you not remember
2: that? I didn't know that. That was the first color movie?
1: That was the first time Technicolor was ever used.
3: Wow.
1: So they were doing like the whole, you know, everything in The Wizard of Oz was black and white in the beginning. And then whenever she enters Oz, it's she walks through the door.
2: Yeah.
1: And I have a little bit of it where she's she opens the door and reveals all the glistening colors in the world is like
2: Oh, that had to mess with them. You had to be like, what the heck?
1: Yeah. Like back then, I mean, that was the 1930s.
2: It's like watching VR for the first time.
1: Yes.
2: You're like, oh my gosh, it feels like I'm there.
1: Yeah, and the yellow brick road was actually yellow, and all the things were like the way it was supposed to be. So I was like, I don't know.
2: The asbestos was white.
1: But I couldn't think of anything else.
3: You know, like, my dad made me sit down once and watch I think it's the car chase in Bullet.
2: Oh, yeah.
3: Because obviously I didn't watch the whole movie. My dad was like, you have to see this just from a cinematic perspective.
2: Steve McQueen.
3: Yeah.
2: They sold that car. It was like, I think, $4 million.
3: Yeah.
2: It's all beat up and everything.
3: In terms of iconic, I'll say he was right when he made me do that.
1: But you know what is funny is I've watched that recently, and we have taken that idea to so many new levels. And I know it was the original one, the original car chase to be done and shot in that style. But I mean, as somebody who, you know, into all the unbelievable stuff from like Fast and the Furious.
2: Mm. It's got too much.
1: Oh, I know.
3: It's hyper realistic when you watch a Fast and Furious movie.
1: Yeah.
3: To me that it, you know, you're watching a movie. As opposed to, I think, Bullet, where you're like, wow, maybe this could actually happen.
2: I would say the most iconic line or memorable line is over the line. I think that's one of the best ones from Big Lebowski.
3: Oh, thank you. I didn't know what it was.
2: Yeah.
1: Have you never seen Big Lebowski?
3: No. No, because I feel like once I do, it just ruins the magic of
1: reciting
3: it. So I want D to be my Lebowski touch point.
1: All right. So I don't know. I mean, is there anything other than those that's more?
2: Just one. So the question is, what's the most iconic movie scene of all time?
1: In your opinion, what is the greatest ever? Like you see it, you're like, this is it forever and ever and ever.
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She said, we'll rip out all the carpet and put sawdust on the floor.

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5: So what is the most iconic movie scene ever to you? Schaefer, what is yours, by the way?
6: For me, it is when they took the lid off the Ark in Raiders of the Lost Ark, and then all that stuff happened.
7: On the face melting and all that?
5: Yeah. Don't look.
6: I saw that at way too young of an age, and it caused some trauma for a while.
8: Yeah, what's terrifying.
9: In the movie Children of Men, there's like a 3-minute long one shot, like crazy scene where they're in a car, and it's so many things are happening, explosions. They do this magic trick, and it really is one shot. And if you watch the behind the scenes, the camera work is crazy. You got to go see that movie.
8: Children of Men is the post-apocalyptic one where
9: nobody's having babies anymore. Yeah.
8: Yeah, that was actually a great movie. It's like a British movie.
10: Oh.
8: Yeah, really good. Hi, what about you? What's the greatest movie scene of all time?
11: I said the Matrix scene where he's being shot with all those guns.
5: Oh, right. That's iconic. And he's moving all around.
8: That also changed movies forever. Like, that scene really did. Like, I've seen other movies try to do that slow down, stop time, whatever they call it, their bullet time, where they kind of spin around them in the middle of the gunfights and all that kind of stuff. But nobody's done it the way that movie did.
11: Yeah, no one's done it the way that movie did.
8: Okay.
5: No one's done it the way that movie did.
8: Okay,
7: thank you. Appreciate it.
8: Hello, it's Big D and Bubba. Best movie scene ever.
12: Yes. A Few Good Men. You want the truth? You can't handle the truth.
8: I wish I've seen that movie.
5: Oh, it's so good. That scene's the best.
8: Okay. I'll stream it. Thank you.
12: All right. Thank you.
8: What about you? Greatest movie of all time or the scene?
12: The greatest scene of all time was Clark Gable, Gone with the Wind, when he says, frankly, my dear, I don't give a damn.
5: Yep. That's a good one.
8: I also
5: haven't seen it either. It's like eight hours long. No,
12: yeah, I've never seen the full movie, but I've seen that scene. That's the greatest scene. The second greatest scene is Clint Eastwood. And I can't remember the name of the movie, but he says, well, do you punk?
8: All right. Thank you, man. Dirty Harry, by the way. Hey, what about you? Greatest movie scene of all time?
13: Tombstone and Val Kilmer, I'm Your Huckleberry.
5: Oh, yeah. That's a good one.
8: Very debated scene as well.
5: Yeah,
8: Huckleberry.
5: There you go.
8: Yeah. All right, thank you. So that's what we're talking about here. What is the greatest movie scene, in your opinion, ever of all time, period?
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1: So we're talking about the most iconic. What's your favorite scene, movie scene? Not the best movie, the movie scene. What you got?
2: The Young Guns and Billy the Kid says, when I'll make you famous.
3: That was a great scene.
1: Yeah, that was going.
3: All right, thank you.
1: I think every time we hear one, we're like, yeah, that's a good one.
3: Well, I mean,
1: yeah, you're right. That is a good one.
3: That's why we love all these movies, though, because they have great scenes.
1: What's up? What you got?
4: I feel the need. The need
5: for speed.
3: Oh, yes. Yes, yes, yes. I was inverted. Also, one of the best. All right, thank you.
4: Thank you.
3: Greatest movie scene of all time. What you got?
6: Attitude reflects leadership, Captain.
3: Another Remember the Titans scene, right?
6: Yep.
3: Yeah. Mm-hmm. All right. Cool. Thank you. Hi, what about you? Best movie scene of all time, in your opinion?
7: Best speech ever. The end of Rocky IV, when the fight is over and Rocky got the heck beat out of him. And he says, during this fight, I've seen a lot of changes in the way you feel about me and the way I feel about you. In here, there was two guys killing each other. But I guess that's better than 20 million. I guess what I'm trying to say is, if I can change and you can change, everybody can change.
3: You know what? I will agree with you. That was a great scene. I
1: didn't see that coming.
3: And why is it that Rocky IV was the only one that was actually uplifting? I know he wins the fights and all that in all the movies, but like Rocky One is very depressing. Right. Mickey was a jerk. Nobody ever talks about that.
7: Yeah, he was a jerk.
3: Yeah.
7: Yeah, nobody ever talks about that. And I love the movies, but Rocky IV is probably one of my all-time favorites.
3: Well, I love that.
1: She get her number, Bubba.
3: Thank you. I might. Hey, thanks. Bye-bye. Greatest movie scene of all time, in your opinion. What you got?
8: The very last scene of the original Friday the 13th, where he jumps through the window when everybody thinks he's dead.
1: Get you.
8: Yeah, scared the crap out of us when we were kids.
1: All right, thank you, Ben.
3: Hi, what about you? You are on the air. Greatest movie scene of all time, in your opinion?
9: Saving Private Ryan, at the very end, where the older gentleman is standing over the grave, and he says, tell me I'm worth it.
3: That movie had so many great scenes.
1: Yes.
3: So many. But yeah, that was a good one. All right. Thank you, man. So what about you? We'll do this a couple minutes more and then we're moving on. Greatest movie scene of all time, in your opinion?
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2: Some great text messages on the best movie scenes of all time. This is from Jill. She says, what about Yoda when he comes in and starts dancing or moving and doing all his things?
3: Oh, and Yoda did all of his...
2: He fights everyone.
3: Shows how awesome he was.
2: Yeah.
3: Yeah, but pretty if good. I'm going Star Wars, I'm going the end of Rogue One, and I'm going to take the Vader kicking butt scene.
2: Okay.
3: Slicing and dicing, baby. He was awesome. Okay. All right. Hi. You're on. What is the best movie scene ever?
2: Nerd.
4: Thelma and Louise, when they grab hands and they drive off the cliff.
3: I've never seen Thelma and Louise.
2: Oh my gosh.
3: Was it worth it?
2: It's pretty good.
3: Okay. I'll check it out.
4: Oh, yeah.
2: That's good.
3: Thanks.
4: Okay.
2: Thanks.
3: Hi. What's the greatest movie scene ever?
5: On We Are Marshall, when they're talking about starting a football team and the whole community standing outside of the office building, and he says, look out the window. They're all out there.
3: Yeah. That was super powerful. Thank you, man. Greatest movie scene of all time. What you got?
6: One point. Dancing with Wolves.
2: Which part?
6: When he's actually playing with the wolf.
3: I like the O'Reilly jingle in the background. Oh.
2: I want to go.
3: Ow.
2: Anyway.
3: We're sorry.
2: ADD. Thank you, man. Bye-bye.
3: Hello, it's Big D and Bubba. What is the greatest movie scene of all time?
7: Taken One. When they get a call from the people who kidnapped his daughter, and he says, I have special talent.
2: Oh, yes, yes.
7: I will feel you.
3: I will find you.
2: Find you. Yes, this is what I do for a living, and I'm coming to get you.
3: Yep.
2: The best.
3: You all right. Got it. Thank you, man.
7: Great show.
3: Yeah,
7: great
3: thanks.
7: Thank you.
3: Hi, welcome to the broadcast. Go ahead. What you got? Best movie ever, movie scene ever.
8: Well, yeah, I don't know if anybody said it already, but at the end of Avengers Endgame, when Iron Man dies, says, I love you 3000.
3: Yes. I cried. I did.
2: Who's 3000? Somebody.
3: Don't judge me. Yeah, you don't remember the whole I love you 3000?
2: No.
3: Oh. It's like, you know, like I love you more, but it's like 3,000.
2: Oh, God, everybody. Yeah. Got him with the old love.
3: Got me with the 3,000.
2: All right. Thank you.
3: Thank you. Greatest movie scene ever. What you got?
9: End of Dead Poets Society, where they climb up on the desk. Oh, Captain, my Captain.
3: Yes. Yes, man.
2: I need to watch that again.
3: Thanks. What about you? Greatest movie scene of all time. You're on the air.
10: The greatest movie scene ever, no doubt, Godfather, when they're planning the assassination of the cop, and they kind of all get together and try and decide who it's going to be, how it's going to be done, and it solidifies Michael Corleone's place as head of the family.
3: Yep. Yes. All right. Thank you, man. I just rewatched The Godfather 1 and 2 with my son.
2: Good.
3: Yeah. Oh, yeah. Yeah, it holds up. Okay, you'll be the final call on this. Greatest movie scene of all time.
11: Dumb and Dumber. You know, Lloyd, just when I thought you couldn't be any more dumb, you go and do something like this and totally redeem yourself.
2: Thank you very much.
3: Appreciate it.
11: Thank you.
2: Bye.
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24: When you first saw her, she was out walking her dog. You didn't notice her at first. But when you finally did, it was too late. Because at that moment, you were speeding.

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1: You know, sometimes Facebook can be more fun than anything else in your life. And sometimes it can be really bad. Sometimes you could be sitting there talking politics with all your friends from high school, and that never ends well. One of my buds says, do you sometimes feel like people take you for granted? You know how people misspell granted and they put granted?
2: Okay, no, only your buds do.
1: What? You've not seen people misspell
2: stuff? I've seen all kinds of stuff.
1: He put, do you sometimes feel like people take you for granted? Remember, it could be worse. They could be taking you for formica. Anyway, so I took a picture of my granite countertop and I wrote me with a sad face on it. Then one of my buds came back and said, these jokes rock.
2: Oh, man.
1: And then somebody else says, well, you guys crack me up. And then one more friend just says, you guys are pretty marvelous. Dude, I mean, this is great. I can't wait to see where this ends.
2: Marvelous is the best.
1: Don't take anyone for granted.
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2: Man, my bud got one of those quarters. The
1: 4th of July 250th quarters?
2: Yep.
1: How? Sure did. Because there's only, what, 250,000?
2: Yeah, they only put 250,000 out there. A special quarter that's got the July 4th. They call it a privy mark. It's just marked on there. I don't know. He's kind of a collector. His dad, I think all of our parents had this thing where they collected coins, like quarters. Did you ever do that? And like,
1: no.
2: For like your birthday, you get like a silver dollar or something.
1: No, but I did see. No, what was the thing? The $2 bills.
2: Like a thing. That was a thing. Then, yep.
1: No, I.
2: Or the wheat pennies. You know, all those things.
1: Yeah.
2: And every once in a while, you get like a Canadian thing. You're like, dude, you keep it in your. In your drawer or whatever. Anyway, his dad passed away, gave him a bunch of these coins, so he kind of feels like he is still doing that, I guess, for his dad.
1: I'm looking at this. Somebody, there was this one company that is doing, because, again, there's only 250,000 of these in circulation. They're offering up to $2,500
2: for
1: one. If you have one of these quarters.
2: Oh.
1: Yeah, the odds are you're only going to get one if you can get one.
2: Yeah, send that to me. Okay. I'll send that to him. But yeah, be on the lookout for it, man.
1: And
2: there's
1: not many
2: of them.
1: I don't know. I'm looking. I don't know what the going rate on these is for other people. That's the only offer I'm seeing there. But I'm sure, like, if you get on, you know, Facebook Marketplace or eBay
2: or whatever. Do you ever get into stamps?
1: No.
2: Really?
1: No, okay. I collected baseball cards.
2: I did that. I still got a bunch.
1: Oh, by the way, I got two baseball cards from Southwest Airlines. They're now doing that because I got the two, like, patriotic Southwest cards.
2: Oh.
1: They're doing collector's cards for – you have to ask whenever you get on the flight. Say, hey, do you have a collector's card? And they'll be like, if they're cool, if you're cool, they'll be like, sure, here you go.
2: Man.
1: And they're only, you know, available to people who know.
2: Man, what cool kids we are.
1: I collect
2: airplane cards.
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0: 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Hey,
1: Ben Gallagher is in the studio with us. You may have seen him. You ran across my hi, good morning, by the way.
2: Hi, what's Ben?
1: Up? I just roll it.
2: Hey, Ben.
3: Let's roll it.
1: Can you give us a little bit of that stomp? This guitar riff.
3: Oh, yeah, man.
1: That took off, and like everyone.
2: Before he does it, what is the magic thing about this guitar? Like, it's got some like special thing, a Tonewood amp?
3: Yeah, man, this is the coolest thing. It's
1: You're such a nerd, Ben. I love
3: Oh, yeah. It's called the Tonewood amp. It's the Tonewood amp 2, and it's magnets on the back. It creates natural reverb, delay, chorus, trim, all kinds of stuff.
2: What?
3: And unplugged, but you can plug it in as we're doing right here. But it makes it sound like you're in a cathedral like hall.
2: Yeah.
3: So you could be outside where there's never any natural reverb.
1: And have it natural.
3: And have it. And it changes the way you play, man. It's like it's inspiring to the.
1: Hit a little bit. Yeah. We can hear the.
2: All right.
1: Oh, that's coming from the guitar only.
3: Yeah. That's so I'll post in these videos right on socials using this thing. And there's people that are like, oh, man, yeah, that's. He's faking it. That's done in the studio. And this thing's live. And I'm like, nah, man, check out the Tonewood.
1: So for our guitar and music aficionados and nerds like you, it's called what again?
3: The Tonewood amp.
1: Tonewood amp.
3: And it's a Tonewood amp too. Any acoustic player, I always say, man, because it's so inspiring for any player. It's the coolest thing, man.
2: Is it
3: check
2: expensive?
3: It out.
2: It looks expensive. You could say yeah.
3: No, it's a couple $100.
2: Okay. Well, that's yeah.
3: Yeah.
1: All right. So Bubba's not heard the stomp. Can you give him a little bit of the stomp?
3: Stomp. The riff?
1: Yeah.
3: Yeah.

0: That's so cool.
1: And you just learn on your own? You just learn guitar on your own?
2: Yeah. I had a couple of lessons early on at like 6 years old, and then I kind of just did my own
1: thing. Just did it. You're just born to do it, man.
0: That's so cool.
2: It sounds crazy, man. It's a total God thing. From then on, I felt like I was supposed to play guitar and sing country music. Moved to Nashville at 19, and been on the road ever since.
3: And wasn't here like we are. It wasn't like your first record deal, wasn't that because somebody gave your demo to like the record label and said, hey, you gotta listen to this guy.
2: Yeah, man, in 2014. Yeah.
3: That's so nuts.
2: Yeah, you never know. It's a crazy business, man. The coolest thing, the coolest part about it is no two artist paths are the same on how it goes, record deals, publishing deals, the road, opening up, you know, social media, the whole thing. There's no just one roadmap.
1: Yeah.
2: That's the coolest part.
1: Ben Gallagher, it's weird. I would have said the girls, but whatever. Ben Gallagher's with us. We'll talk with him, and we're going to do I'll Take You.
2: Sure.
1: We're going to do that. We'll do that on the way. He's going to play some next. Hang on.
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3: Ben Gallagher is with us. If you don't know him, you will.
4: You will.
3: You will. You first off, we're going to get into the song. I'll take you, but you're going to play it. And after this, I do want to talk about your prison tour. I'm very fascinated with you doing a tour of prisons for 10 plus years.
5: And yes, how do you do that? How do you go to prisons and do all those shows and come out without a face tattoo?
3: How?
6: I don't know. I got a couple, but they ain't made it to my face
5: yet. I don't see them like all over here, though.
6: Nah, I can't do that.
3: So what are you going to play for? So imagine we're all in prison and we're doing hard time and Ben is here visiting us at our prison. What are you going to play for us?
6: Can I play one live? I'll play y'all the single. I'll take you.
3: All right, let's do
6: that one.
3: Yeah, all right, here we go, everyone. Ben Gallagher. And also, everyone, be nice to him so you can get some rec time.
6: Here we go.

0: Ben Gallagher, dude, you're good.
1: Thank you, man.
2: Dude, you're good. That's an understatement if I haven't heard one.
0: Dang, man. Play, I like the ground level, all of that.
2: Yeah, man, everything. So I was sitting here going, man, this is like Joe Cocker hanging out with us. Man. Have you ever sang Joe Cocker?
1: No.
2: You should try that.
1: I should. Maybe throw it in the live show.
0: Did you know Shot Caller is a gang leader in prison?
1: No.
0: Mm-hmm. What is a shank?
1: What's a shank?
0: Uh-huh. Dude, you played prison.
1: Oh, yeah. I thought there was some trick question. Something's a knife.
0: It's a homemade knife. That's right.
1: Oh, yeah, man. I got stabbed.
0: You did?
1: No, I'm just kidding. No.
3: Do you get asked to add to their commie?
1: No.
3: You know the commissary funds?
2: Oh.
3: Yeah.
2: Oh, really?
3: Yeah. That when you get ads, so that way they can go buy like noodles or toothpaste.
2: New
3: or
2: cigarettes
3: something.
2: And stuff.
1: No, but they give me an oat button on here. It's a necklace. If anything ever goes down,
0: oh, yeah.
1: I'm to press it, you know. So this is these are max security state prisons.
2: Oh,
1: this
2: so the county prison
1: jail.
2: Gives you the button to press.
1: Oh, yeah. Wow. The button. Yep.
0: Wow.
1: What? Just in case something goes down. They're like, hey, man, so this room right here on a lock, as soon as you blow in there, if anything goes down, you know, you never know. And yeah. It's like, this is the real, I mean, it's as intense as you think it could be.
0: Wow. Okay. Playing all these prisons for 10 plus years. I have one of those buttons, but it's when I fall down.
1: Help. I've fallen.
0: And I can't get out.
3: It's your CPAP alarm.
0: That's right. All right. Low water. Low water. All right. Ben Galler's with us. We'll talk more. Ben, are we going to play something else?
1: If you want me to, I'll play.
0: Heck yeah, we might as well.
1: I can do stomp for you,
0: well,
1: man.
0: We'll do that on the way. Hang on. We'll have some fun.
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1: Newcomer Ben Gallagher is with us. You can find him on Ben Gallagher. It's G-A-L-L-A-H-E-R.
2: That's Gallagher. Right. It's like Gallagher, but no second G.
1: Gallagher. All right, so, man, when you put a song out, you don't know what's going to happen with it. But when you put this, you're about to play Stomp, over 58 million views on social media for this. Mm. You get people like Peter Frampton saying, dude, that's really good. Also, I saw him in a restaurant one time.
2: Really?
1: Would have never I thought he was the valet. He was the most under – he was this very small man.
2: Talk super to him.
1: Chill. No, I didn't talk to him. I just, someone, hey, you Pete. Know who that is, right?
2: Hey, Pete.
1: What's up, Fran, man? Ben Gallagher, you're going to do from the album Time, this is Stomp?
2: I'm going to do it, man.
1: All right. This is intense, isn't it?
2: It's a little intense.
1: Are you ready?
2: It's never too early for this song, though.
1: All right. Here we go.
2: Stomp. Here we go.
1: Load up.

about. That back porch fitting to get loud. 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

0: Man, that's hot.
1: That's crazy.
0: Is that when you let him into the prison, right, with that?
2: Yeah.
0: Like, everyone's like, yeah, let's go.
2: That's it, man.
0: Man, so good to see you.
2: Dude.
0: Nice to meet you, man.
2: Are you kidding me? It's a big deal for me to be talking with y'all. Thanks for having me.
0: Shoot, man.
1: It's a big deal for everybody then.
0: Yeah, man. That's awesome. Listen, if you like what you hear, you can get more of it. Go to all his socials. Look up Ben Gallagher. BenGallagher.com. Get you all the you can just Google it. You'll find him. Dude, congratulations on everything, all the success and all the best to you moving forward.
2: Thank you, guys. Hope to see y'all soon.
0: Did you know that Ninja Turtles are guards in full riot gear?
2: No kidding.
0: Yeah. So when you see them, they call them Ninja Turtles.
1: Oh, you're I thought you were talking about actual Ninja Turtles.
3: I did too. I was like,
1: Leonardo is a prison guard? No. That wasn't part of the
0: lore. Ben played 10 years in prisons, for those who are just tuning in. So I'm just peppering in as many. I'm trying to sound tough.
1: Okay, so in prison, they call the guards.
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0: So that'd be awesome. Ben Gallagher, everyone. Thanks, Ben.
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1: Appreciate the time that you're giving us. Are you heading on into the office or wherever you are doing today? We appreciate it. Good morning.
2: I want to say hi to my buddy Chase. He and I had lunch, and he accused me of eating chick food. I was having a salad again, and he's like, dude, what's the matter with you?
1: Yeah, it's a
2: I'm
1: real
2: like,
1: thing.
2: I'm trying to drop weight. And it's he's like, thing. Yeah, but you're a dude.
1: I know. It's a and guy. Like, it's a guy thing.
2: A salad doesn't, just because it's a salad doesn't mean a guy can't eat it.
1: Yeah, it does.
2: Really?
1: Yeah, of course it is. That's exactly why he said that. It's the same thing I would have said. Now, we don't. Now, listen, that's as far as it went.
2: Well, I will say this. The waitress, when she brought out the food, it was not the person that we made the order with. It was another wait staff person. And they walked up and they were like, you know, assuming there was, you know, chicken wings and then the salad.
1: Did
2: they
1: she
2: walked
1: give it
2: up
1: to
2: and just kind of looked like, who gets what? It's confusing.
1: Well, usually they'll give the salad to the thinner person. you kind of threw them for a loop. And you even threw them for a loop. I'm just telling you, when you go with a guy, especially when he orders wing. Is that what he ordered?
2: Yeah.
1: Okay. You know better.
2: I know.
1: I know better.
2: But
3: okay,
2: I'm trying.
3: What was on your salad, though? I keep asking. This is like Bubba's sitting there with four pieces of lettuce, a little shredded carrot, and a cherry tomato.
2: No, it was one of those little Thai chicken whatever salads.
3: Yeah, there's a bunch of stuff on it. It just
2: like
3: happens to be on a
2: things.
3: Bed of lettuce.
2: Yes.
3: I mean, are you asking for your dressing on the side?
2: No.
3: All right, then.
2: No,
3: you're a dude. You're cool.
1: On the side?
0: Big D and Bubba will be right back. 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
1: What's going on, Bubba? Good morning. No.
0: Yep. How do you say this word? C-A-R-I-B-B-E-A-N.
1: Caribbean.
0: Yeah, you do. Oh, I thought it was Caribbean. Caribbean.
1: Yeah.
0: I always mix them up. I never know which one because I've heard both my entire life, and I heard somebody doing it earlier, and they used it wrong. Like, if you say you're going to the Caribbean, it works. Or if you say the Caribbean Sea, that works. You don't say the Caribbean Sea, do you?
1: No.
0: It depends upon how you're using it.
1: I find this is the way every word that has different ways to say it. I go, I think I say both.
2: Caribbean.
0: Okay, so I'm looking at the actual sound from dictionary.
2: Caribbean.com
0: and then
2: Caribbean.
0: And then what's this third one?
3: Caribbean.
0: Caribbean.
1: I'm going to start saying it like that. I'm going on vacation to the Caribbean.
0: Caribbean. Anyway, it's annoying to me that we have words in the English language that are the same word, that mean the same thing. The
1: Tour
0: same
1: de France
0: place.
1: Gets me.
0: Oh, de France is the worst, too.
1: Tour
0: because
1: de France.
0: Because if you say Tour de France, people look at you like you're just the goofball.
1: But you can't, it's not, that country isn't called France.
0: Anytime, yeah, exactly. Anytime you try to say, I would like some France bread,
1: yeah,
0: it doesn't work.
1: He's a grumpy guy.
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1: Dude, all right. So Netflix has expanded. If you go to your Netflix and you'll see the tabs at the top, there's one that says games. And they have put a game, and they have different games out. You can do, what's the one where you have to, like, draw a Pictionary?
2: Yeah.
1: So you use your phone, and you draw on your phone, and it goes to the screen, and people around you, like, yell, the dog, whatever.
2: Oh, wow.
1: So they use your phone as the controller for these games. And it connects wirelessly and on Bluetooth. But they have one that's called Unhinged, and it's a scary one. And you have to turn your light on. You get phone calls from your, like, there's like a storm that's coming in, and there's a killer in the apartment building. And so, like, your girlfriend calls, like, your phone will ring. Like, your phone that you're holding rings.
2: What?
1: And you hit it, and they're like, hey, what are you doing? And your character talks back and forth to them. And
2: do you talk to the character on your phone?
1: Yeah, it does it for you. You don't talk to it.
2: Oh, okay.
1: But you'll get, like, text message. Hey, I'm sending you a text message. This is where the key is. Find it on the map. And you're, like, looking at it, and you have to use your phone camera light and all that. It's pretty cool, man. It's a little clumsy, kind of, because you got to get used to it.
2: It's getting there.
1: But the guy comes to kill you.
2: Is it better than the choose-your-own-adventure version of Black Mirror?
1: I don't think I ever saw that.
2: Oh, yeah. It's like, what do you want to do next? Do you want to go left? Do you want to go right? And then you choose, and then you end up with a monster eating you or whatever.
1: Yeah, I get.
2: Kind of like that, but it's actually game.
1: Yeah, it's a game, but it's free. I mean, you're already paying for it. They've got a ton of stuff, man. A lot of stuff for kids. Like, if you're looking for things for kids, like, to take up time.

0: time or whatever. I mean, I know they can go outside or whatever, but it's kind of neat. They got a lot of kids games. They got a lot of stuff for groups and whatnot, but it's under games on Netflix.
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1: Kim came by.
2: What?
1: Kim, you said you were going to be here. You're like, hey, I'll be right back. And we didn't hear from you. It's been how many years now?
3: It's been a few minutes. You know, COVID messed with everybody's sense of time. It's only been 10 minutes.
4: She went out for cigarettes or something, and next thing you know, I'm an orphan.
3: Tale as old as time.
1: It's good to see you.
3: Good to see you guys.
1: Welcome back. So, all right.
3: You look exactly the same.
1: I know.
3: It's very comforting.
1: Yeah, thank you. So what have you been doing? Do you have babies and stuff?
3: Yeah. Would you believe it? She's going to turn 6 in December.
1: Shut up. Oh, my goodness.
3: I know.
1: Lucy, right?
3: Lucy, yeah.
1: What's she into?
3: We just got into Labubus. God help me.
1: Oh, wow.
3: Those are very expensive little ugly dolls.
1: Yes.
3: But you get attached. And then you have to buy them.
1: Is this what you have to, but shirts and the
3: whole shebang.
4: Well, you have to buy them accessories?
3: Oh, yeah.
5: Oh, my gosh. It's the first Labubu I've seen in real life.
3: We went to a thing the other day, and it was like you can give them tattoos and piercings, and she bought a moped for hers.
4: What?
3: Yes. This is what you all have to look forward
1: to. How much is a Labubu?
3: Okay, so if you're getting it, I think straight, like I think it can be like $60.
1: Okay.
3: And you open a box and you don't even know which one you're gonna get. But
4: what if
3: I got
4: an
3: it.
4: Ugly one?
3: They're all kind of ugly. That's the trick. But there's Labubu dealers, which you're not supposed to. I shouldn't even be saying this.
1: Okay.
4: So you have to go to the market.

0: who knows someone
1: who
0: buys them on the website before they sell out, and then they know ahead of time which one you can get so you can buy it for a little bit cheaper.
1: Is this kind of the old Cabbage Patch kind of kid thing?
0: It's kind of like, remember Beanie Babies?
2: Yeah. Oh, okay.
0: It's
2: like
0: that. Where I'm sure it's going to be worth much less in about a year's time.
2: You'll be like, what is that?
0: I don't know. I remember going to my parents' house for Christmas like a couple years ago, and they're like, now's the time you can take back all these Beanie Babies. I was like, no, I don't want them.
1: Cam is in the studio with us. We've got, she has an album called All Things Light, and we're going to play some stuff from that. You're going to play, get a your picker here. What's his name?
0: Simon.
3: Hey, Simon.
1: His name is Simon. I'm sorry. We'll talk with Cam more with her next.
4: 1-800-667-8686 to join the fun. 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
1: Cam is in the studio with us, and the album is out. It's called All Things Light. You can find her at camcountry.com for all information on touring and new music. She also posts her outfit of the day. You can check that out and see what she is wearing. So what are you playing? A song? You are so eclectic. You can do all the kind of different types of music and kind of go back to different genres and different eras. But this is quite the back era on this song, though.
2: Yeah, throwback. There's a song on the new album called Just For You that kind of was inspired by some Patsy Cline vibes. I loved listening to that. My grandparents would play it at their ranch. They would kind of dance on the wood floor together. Aww. And to me, that's like happiness. So yeah. We're going to take you back there, too. I bet you have memories of this song. It's called Crazy.

0: Oh, that's so good. Well, if you don't know, Willie Nelson wrote that.
1: Yes.
0: 1961.
1: He's pretty good, it turns out.
0: Yeah, I think he's going to make it.
1: Yeah.
0: There's a lot of buzz on him online.
1: Have you seen, you know, the old, old pictures when he was in the 50s?
0: Oh, yeah.
1: The clean cut Willie Nelson.
2: Like the, like the army fresh out of the military guy.
1: Oh, my gosh. It's so fun seeing that and then seeing, you know, how he evolved. And that's the same thing like we're just saying. Just be true to yourself. Go where you got to go.
0: That's right. I mean,
1: Willie
0: he sings on that offbeat thing. He sings behind the thing.
1: Impossible.
0: And if you listen to that, you've been like, oh, he's messing it up.
2: It's that jazz. It's the jazz part of his background that just shines through.
1: Yeah. See, country is jazz as well.
0: It's everything. Cam is with us. She has a new album out. It's called All Things Light. And we want to make sure you know about that. Plus, before you leave, can you please do Burning House?
1: Of course. Of course. And if you guys get a chance, come see me on tour. I'm doing U.S. leg here in the fall, European leg. I guess, I don't know if y'all are going to Europe, but you meet me in Europe in February.
0: I wish you would have said European leg.
1: Hey.
0: Like, hey, I'm
1: that European leg.
0: European leg. All right, Cam, we'll get more, and we're playing Burning House. It's next.
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1: Oh, it's so good to have Cam back in the studio. She's back in the saddle.
2: Welcome back.
1: And she's got a new album out. It's called All Things Light. But I remember the such a great fond memory. I hope you do too. When the first time you came into our studio and you did Burning House, we were just like awestruck.
3: Blown away.
1: It's still one of my favorite. When I hear it, I listen to the entire thing. It's like a Christmas movie that you run across. You're like, aww. Oh, I want to watch this entire thing.
4: That is a sweet way to put it.
1: Can we get a little bit of that?
4: You bet.
1: We're going to put a fire.
3: We're going to put a fire.
4: Oh,
3: because, yeah,
4: yes.
3: Yeah, if you recall, we did that back yes. in the day. We put a little fireplace behind it. Or it sounds like you're sitting by the fire.
4: Because
3: yeah.
4: there is a fire pot
3: there, yeah.
4: in
3: yeah.
4: the back
3: yeah.
4: of that recording.
1: In exactly. the original recording, mm-hmm. there is a fire. A lot of people didn't. I didn't even catch it until I think you told us.
4: Because some people go, uh-oh, there's something wrong. Especially people in radio. They're like, oh, no, what's coming through the
1: like
4: track?
1: It sounds like artifacts.
4: Yeah,
1: yeah, yeah. yeah. Here's Cam and Burning House.

0: hope you never get tired of singing that.
1: I never will. I love it so much. Like, everybody seeing their faces when I sing it and how I feel when I sing it. There was a girl. Did I tell you that there was a girl who came up? She goes, I had the same dream over and over, and I went to therapy for it. The same dream about a burning house, because it really was a dream for me. And I was like, oh, my God, save me the money and tell me what the therapist told you. And she goes, it means there's something in your life you can't fix. Either it's in the past or it's in someone else, and it's not yours to fix anymore, and you have to accept that.
0: Wow.
1: I know. So whatever reason you love that song, hold on to that. But apparently that's the therapy version.
0: Also, shout out to Simon for playing the dickens out of that guitar. Good Lord.
1: I mean.
0: So smart.
1: It is not an easy thing to do.
0: That
1: that's
0: is
1: for
0: a
1: sure.
0: difficult song for a guitar.
1: Many have tried and many have failed.
0: It's so good.
2: It's the glasses.
0: Simon has goofy glasses. I mean, they're great glasses. They're circles. What do you call them? They're like certain kind of glass. I don't know what that is.
1: Spectacles.
0: Face. So. He's from Sweden.
1: Glasses.
0: Go to camcountry.com. You get all the information on touring and the album. It's out. It's called All Things Light. Good to see you, Cam.
1: Good to see you guys,
0: hey,
1: too.
0: When you don't
1: Thank
0: leave
1: you
0: and,
1: for having me.
0: Don't leave and get cigarettes.
1: I'll be right back.
0: Back.
1: I'm getting some milk. I'll be right back.
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3: Hey, this is Big Z and Bubba. I just got to tell you about my day yesterday. I'm a truck driver, and I was following an ambulance. And on the back of that ambulance was a cooler. Well, the cooler falls off the back of the ambulance. So I stop, pull over, and open up the cooler, and there's a package in there. And I unpacked it. It was somebody's big toe.
4: And you had to call a tow truck?
3: What's that?
4: And you had to call a tow truck. Man, we've been doing this a long time.
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4: 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This is like a knock-knock joke to us. 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
3: 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I had to.
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3: Hey, love you guys.
5: 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You, too.
4: Bye.
5: 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We think you're hot.
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WLAY Mark along with y'all. Hope you're having just a killer weekend. Yep, indeed. We got the long set of classic country rolling for you right now. Yeah, uninterrupted here. I've just heard from Tim McGraw. What about some Conway Twitty? We get lots of requests for Conway, especially the ladies. They like that growl now. They really do. Well, here he is, ladies. Slow Hand, WLAY 100.1 FM.

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0: WLAY 100.1, Mark Normore here with you on your Saturday, July the 11th. Hope you're having a great one. And we want you to help out Bray. It's Bray's Fight Against Cancer today, all day long, up until 6 p.m. at Harley-Davidson, Natchez Trace Harley-Davidson there in Tuscumbia, over near the Alabama Music Hall of Fame. 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It's Bray Strong, riding for Bray's Fight Against Cancer. All right, we've got Ricky Skaggs on the way for your Saturday, Faith Hill, D. White Yoakum. And let's see here. I just dragged and dropped over some Patti Loveless to fire the set off. 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

0: 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Some great talent, 30 local schools involved in that. And you can see all this, see all the action and what's going on our Facebook page. 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And Football in the South Media Days, like I say, we are proud to be sponsoring that along with our sister stations here in the building. Also, Tracy Black at First and Sold, AHR Southeast, and Slim Chickens all bringing that to you along with us, WLAY, where we've got a long set of classic country waiting for you in your Saturday. Man Alive, Trace Atkins on the way, Faith Hill, and King George Strait, Easy Come, Easy Go. He's going to fire things off next right here on WLAY, the classic 100.1.
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Hope y'all are having a killer modilla weekend. 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

0: Country's greatest hits, WLAY. Mark Normor here with y'all on your Saturday, July the 11th. Hope it's a fun one for y'all, man. Hope you've got good plans or just chilling. After I get done, I think Sandy and I are just going to chill out for a little bit. Well, you can sure enough chill out at Beats and Eats. We're proud to be a sponsor of that. Yeah, indeed. It's happening at Cypress Lakes over here in Muscle Shoals on 6th Street all through July. We've already had a couple of shows. July 2nd, it was Trey Nichols. This past week on the 9th, Miss Hannah Clark rocked it. And this coming week on the 16th, Thursday evening, these are 6 to 8 p.m. shows. And you're going to see Bay Simpson over there rocking you all. That's going to be a great one. July 23rd, Mackenzie Lockhart, Libby and Terry. Terry Richardson and Libby Counts, July 30th. And we're proud to be a co-sponsor along with Muscle Shoals Parks and Recreation Department and Bank Independent. Beats and Eats. Yeah, you can beat the heat and get in over there and hear some cool beats as well from these cool folks. We got some cool folks laying down some beats next with Dierks Bentley, Clint Black, Shenandoah is going to kick that set off next. Church on Cumberland Road, some fame recorded music for you here on WLAY, proud to be part of the Muscle Shoals sound.
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Thanks for digging on us.

0: WLAY. Hope y'all are having a great Saturday. Man, we got the 80s and 90s super country for y'all. 24/7, man. I'm telling you what, 365. And we're getting lots of great response from all of y'all out there when I see you out in public. I'm usually out eating. You see me, the tall guy, 6'3 dude, big old dude with the white spiky hair and the glasses. That's me, Mr. Mark. Come up and say howdy to us, and we want to hear from you. We thank you for spreading the word and loving our format here at WLAY. It comes down to you spreading the word. That is how it gets done, and we do appreciate you. 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Y'all might as well do it now. Yeah, Winona's on the way. Willie for your Saturday. Emmy Lou and John Micah Montgomery's going to fire the set off next on WLAY 100.1 FM. 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

country's greatest hits on 100.1 WLAY.

Yeah, yeah. Here we go, rolling into the noon o'clock hour. Hope y'all are having a great Saturday. Mark, Mr. Mark here. Yeah, always here and helping you, making it even a better weekend with this 80s, 90s super country format. Thank you for spreading the word about that, WLAY. And here's Brother Randy Travis to keep our long set going on right now. Hard Rock, Bottom of Your Heart, written by the late Hugh Prestwood from Manhattan. He never moved to Nashville or Muscle Shoals. Did all of his work right there in New York City. WLAY, country's greatest hits. That's the

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0: 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Hey, I want to tell you about a cool feature our great little media team in-house has me doing each week. It's called Storytime with Mark, and it's stories from my storied career, sometimes funny. And I try to keep it informational and historic. And I've had a great, blessed career the last 40-plus years here in Muscle Shoals, Nashville, and around the world as a songwriter and a performer, piano guy, and radio man, too. So it's a lot of fun. You can check that out every Monday. It comes out on our Instagram, WLAYFM, and on our Facebook page, WLAY 100.1, Country's Greatest Hits. Check out our socials. You're going to like it. I know you will. You're going to like my buddy Josh Turner's song coming up here, Why Don't We Just Dance? We've got Sugarland in there. And Sawyer Brown kicks the set off next here on WLAY Country's Greatest Hits at 100.1 FM.
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Yeah, Steve Earle, Guitar Town, as our long set of 80s, 90s style country continues for you and your Saturday from us here, Mark and the crew at WLAY. We got the weekend team here, got the donuts and the coffee. Thank y'all. Y'all have some more donuts, please. All right, Tanya Tucker right now, Two Sparrows in a Hurricane, WLAY 100.1. Thanks for spreading the word about us.

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0: WLAY. Hope y'all are doing great on your Saturday. Mark Normore here. Want to brag a little bit on our weekday talent we've got going on here. Stellar crew. Yeah, in the mornings you're going to find 5 a.m. to 10 a.m. Big D and Bubba. And some mornings I literally nearly split a side laughing. You know, I'll be at the red light and people look at me like I'm a crazy man. Like, what is he laughing about uncontrollably? But laughter is good like a medicine, it says in the Bible. So we thanking Big D and Bubba for making us laugh. And it's a good belly exercise for me. Get that core strengthened, tighten that belly up. Yeah. Laughing is good for that. Miss Carson's on there with them too. She's the yin to their yang. Then the afternoons, you got me, Mr. Mark Normore, 3 until 7. I've got the Muscle Shoals Music Spotlight every day in the 5 o'clock drive. And our newest addition, we're proud to have him, Michael Shane Wright. You all know him. He's ran a great studio, Ivy Manor, over in Sheffield there on the bluff, and he's a renaissance man, does all kind of talented things like curating museums and writing songs and engineering hit records and all that. But like me, he is proud to be here on WLAY on the radio, classic radio station, and we're both honored. We talk about it a lot. You'll find him 7 until midnight every weekday evening here, 100.1 FM. WLAY, Michael Shane Wright. He goes by Big Papa. Yeah, if you see him out in public, give him a big old high five and a hug. Got Marty Stewart on the way, the Judds too, and Colin Ray, Little Rock. Next, song written by Tom Douglas, WLAY 100.1 FM.
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WLAY. We are still buzzing off our Spirit of Freedom last Saturday at McFarland. We thank all of y'all for coming out and hanging with us all day and into the night. We're already planning, Spirit of Freedom 2027 already in the planning stages. And our big headliner, of course, was Mark Wills. And a great, great response. He did a killer show. All the killer talent we had. Bae Simpson, Cody Gravett, Megan Allen. It was so wonderful. Here's some great musical talent from Brother Tim McGraw. His first hit, by the way, Indian Outlaw, here on WLAY, Country's Greatest Hits for your Saturday.

0: WLAY, I sure want to mention to y'all again, Bray Strong is going on today all the way up until 6 p.m. That's at Natchez Trace Harley-Davidson there in Tuscumbia, close to the post office, right next door to the post office there, actually, and not far from the Music Alabama Music Hall of Fame and Colbert County Tourism, all there kind of conjuncted together. Bray's fight against cancer, and you can go there, like I say, all day today and help. 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Stronger Together is the slogan for today. All kinds of raffles and bike contests, People's Choice Bike Contest, a poker run going on, food trucks, local vendors, lemonade stand, of course, donation jars, music, fun, and more. 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Willie Nelson is on the way, Sister Sarah Evans, Brother Trace Atkins, too. And, hey, let's let Toby Keith kick this thing, this long set of 80s, 90s country off for you next here on 100.1 FM. 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

WLAY, yeah, Trace Adkins there. Ladies love them country boys. Yep, indeed. Hey, we want you to try out theshoalsnow.com. Once you try it out, you're going to be going there regularly. 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And I'll tell you right now, there are a bunch of Bible schools going on around the Shoals. You'll find them all on there. Here's Brooks and Dunn, 100.1.

0: WLAY 100.1 FM. And we are so proud to be a part of Saddle Up for St. Jude. Jimmy Gardner, we've had Jimmy and Jana Malone in here so many times talking about the upcoming events. They've done this every year, and they have raised so much money up into the millions of bucks for St. Jude Children's Research Hospital in Memphis. I can't think of a better place on earth to raise money for the children over there and their families. Never pay a penny for or incur any expense for labs, for treatment in the hospital, for travel, for lodging. It's all taken care of. Yes, an angelic place definitely on earth. St. Jude's Children's Research Hospital in Memphis. And coming up this coming week, as a matter of fact, the 16th, 17th, 18th, yes, Saddle Up for St. Jude at the Gardner Farms. It's easy to find on Highway 72. If you know where the co-op is there, out past the Hall of Fame just a little bit, Colbert County Co-op, you'll see the signs, and it will direct you. It's probably 3 or 4, 4.5 miles over to Gardner Farms, but there are great signs over there, great signage, and they've got the auctions going on. Food trucks, great music from Joe DiMessina, Shenandoah, and Rodney Atkins. And to check out all the information on that, go to thesholesnow.com for all the schedules. All right, speaking of Joe D, we've got her next lesson in leaving here on WLAY Country's Greatest Hits.
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0: classic called Against the Wind, something I didn't know until just a couple of weeks ago. Toby Keith from the original Country Gold. Rowdy Yates with Kenny Rogers three times an hour, and he was a massive star, but you couldn't call him an overnight success. Far from it. First part of a folk group called the New Christy Minstrels, he eventually joined the First Edition and became their frontman. In the late 1960s, they would enjoy a handful of hit songs, but at his insistence, he pulled their sound in more of a country direction, and that worked out well for him and them. In just a few, the song that really teed him up for greatness back in 1969. It also did quite well for a somewhat unknown songwriter we would eventually come to know as Mel Tillis.
1: RowdyYates.com. 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

0: take your love to town. She's leaving now, 'cause I just heard the slamming of the door. The way I know I've heard it slam 100 times before. And if I could move, I'd get my gun and put her in the ground. Take your love to town. Oh, oh, Ruby. For God's sakes, turn around.
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1: 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I'd like to hear A Girl's Night Out.
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0: Dust on the Bottle, David Lee Murphy from the original Country Gold, rowdy with you, and more from our spotlight star, Kenny Rogers, minutes away. Next weekend, we are on the road, and I cannot wait to get back to Michigan with our friends from WATZ and all that fun that is the Michigan Brown Trout Festival. Three big things are planned while we are there, including something I am really excited about, and that is a special meet and greet with the new generation of the Rowdy Nation, and that's all my rowdy friends that are 20 and under. Gonna meet underneath the big top there on the grounds of the Michigan Brown Trout Festival in Alpena around noon for a very informal hangout. If you guys would like to stop by, I'd sure love to meet you.
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1: Rowdy, this is Courtney calling from Vermont. I have my 10-year-old son here, and we would love to hear some Boots Here Cookies.
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1: Thank you so much. 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